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1: Hi, I'm Bill St. James, showing off my body in the Time Warp. 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

0: Unwillingly, Laura Mars becomes a witness to a series of murders, watching through the eyes of a killer. Eyes of Laura Mars.
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0: 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And our body cavity search will continue in the Time Warp right after this.
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1: All right, are we on? Oh, we're on. This is your roving reporter, Scoop Newsman, back with a special investigative report. It's been confirmed by this eagle-eyed news hawk that this year's Christmas at the Margarita Ranch is going to be bigger and better than ever. Reports are that the Jingle Bell Express will once again whisk passengers from the Central Coast to Santa's Village aboard real steam trains, including original Disney train cars. Where there will be light maze, happy holiday shopping in their memorable marketplace, pony rides for little buckaroos, prolific prestidigitations from a magical magician, and of course, a chance to visit with Santa himself. And this year, they're adding an elf training camp where your little ones can develop the skills needed to become an elf themselves. This just in, an overly excited holiday elf will be a special guest at this year's Christmas at the Margarita Ranch, which runs from November 27th to December 20th. You can reserve your seats now on the Jingle Bell Express by going to christmasatthemargarita.com before the Christmas train passes you by. This has been a Scoop Newsman special report.
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0: It's just like the water pump in a car.
1: The water pump in a car?
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0: 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That's why they can give you a new one nowadays when the old one packs up. 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

are queuing up in Lime Street in the heart of Beetleland, where a Liverpool hair salon is offering customers a chance to change their current coiffure to the Beetle cut. And it's another illustration of the surge of Beetle mania that's sweeping the teenage world. A chance for everyone who thinks the Beatles are fab to let hysteria go to their head as well as their larynx. Thanks to a hairdo, you too can be like Paul or Ringo and face the world from beneath a Beetle brow.

0: Herb from Nazareth says we stop treating our body like an amusement park. 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
0: Hi, I'm Bill St. James, rocking back to 1970 in the Time Warp.

0: 1970.
1: Simon and Linda go to college. But some people think they're children.
2: Yesterday, a child came up to wander.
1: Then, the strawberry statement.
3: Agnew was right. Look at these kids. They got long, dirty hair. Yeah, shooting the heroin. Yeah, they all shoot the stuff.
1: And suddenly, they weren't children anymore. The strawberry statement.
0: Now more from the year the Isle of Wight Festival took place off the coast of England, but not in the water. Bands included the Moody Blues, the Jimi Hendrix Experience, The Who, Jethro Tull, and The Doors.

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5: We're going to start, first of all, here by making an incision and then be moving right down into to this area here, which is the... Well, you know what it is, right here, the...
4: Stomach.
5: Stomach, right. Oh, yeah.
0: 1970. When you distracted yourself while driving by writing postcards behind the

0: 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We'll have more from the year Kermit the Frog lamented.
1: It's not that easy being green.
0: When 1970 returns to the Time Warp.
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7: President Nixon signed an anti-pollution bill today at the California White House in San Clemente. The president says if pollution is not controlled now, some parts of the United States won't be fit to live in another 10 years.
8: Hi, Bill St. James here, tiptoeing my way back into our 1970 time warp.

1970, year of Let It Be from the Beatles. My baby, she's driving on a one after 909. Rod Stewart's Gasoline Alley. And it's good old country comfort in my bones. Tumbleweed Connection by Elton John. The debut album from Black Sabbath. Missing morning, clouds in the sky. Without warning, a wizard walks by. And Mad Dogs and Englishmen from Joe Cocker.

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Now, a song from Led Zeppelin that was never played live by the original band. It's Hey Hey, What Can I Do? In our 1970 Time Warp. And if you cheer and hold up your lighter, it'll seem more live.

0: Led Zeppelin's Hey Hey, What Can I Do? 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
3: Up in Poughkeepsie, the Dutchess County Sheriff and his deputies have been charged with sustained and systematic harassment of persons wearing long hair or unconventional attire.
4: 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Welcome back to 1970 in the Time Warp.

0: 1970.
1: Good evening, everyone. I'm Howard Cosell. This will be the first of 14 primetime National Football League telecasts for tonight. An old and traditional rivalry, the New York Giants against the Pittsburgh Steelers, with perhaps principal interest centered upon the home debut of the most touted rookie quarterback since Joe Willie Namath came into the pros, number 12, Terry Bradshaw from Louisiana Tech.
0: Now more from the year WHO drummer Keith Moon ran over his chauffeur with his Bentley, trying to escape a mob outside a pub. The death was ruled an accident. It's 1970 in the Time Warp.

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1: At Reprise Records, we've got people like Frank Sinatra.
2: Doo-dee-doo-dee-doo.
1: And then again, we've got people like Ian Anderson.
3: Riding so high.
1: Mr. Sinatra travels in high places, makes Oscar awards.

0: award-winning movies and records million-selling albums. Mr. Anderson hops around on one leg, plays the flute, writes and sings and arranges for a group called Jethro Tull. Jethro Tull was just voted the number two group in England, knocking off a few heavies like the Rolling Stones. So maybe you'll understand if we expect the same great things from Mr. Anderson we've seen from Mr. Sinatra.
1: 1970, when you took too much decongestant and had to go buy some congestant.

0: Wrapping up 1970 with Carry On from Crosby, Stills, Nash & Young. This is Bill St. James, and you're rocking hard in the Time Warp.
1: Double Mint adds to your fun. 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
0: Hi. I'm Bill St. James. Get heading crazy in the Time Warp.

0: We're seated now at a table across from which is a man who seems rather depressed. Would it be getting too personal to ask you why?
1: I'm not pretty.
0: You are depressed because you feel you're not attractive.
1: I'm not attractive.
0: You're not good looking.
1: No, I'm not.
0: What would you say, sir?
1: That's why I'm mainly depressed.
0: Well, may I say something to you, sir?
1: Yes.
0: You are a very attractive person. You're as attractive as 9 out of 15 people I know.
1: You're very kind, but I...
0: You're a good-looking man, sir.
1: I'm not a man. I'm a woman.
0: Oh, I see.
2: Insanity rules in the time warp.

0: Newman.
1: Jerry? George?
2: Let me ask you something. What do you do for a living, Newman?
1: I'm a United States postal worker.
2: Aren't those the guys that always go crazy and come back with a gun and shoot everybody?
1: Sometimes.
0: Why is that?
1: Because the mail never stops. It just keeps coming and coming and coming. There's never a let up. It's relentless. Every day it piles up more and more and more, and you've got to get it out. But the more you get out, the more it keeps coming in. And then the barcode reader breaks, and it's Publishers Clearing House.
0: All right, all right, all right.
3: Now more of our crazy little time warp.

0: might think. From the cars. And our psychiatric evaluation will continue when our crazy time warp returns.
1: Crazy Eddie, his prices are insane.
2: Time warp.
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1: Sex.
0: Why?
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0: Thank you, doctor.
2: Sidney, you're a psychiatrist. 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

0: breakdown from Tom Petty as we finally check into the mental ward. 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
0: Hi, I'm Bill St. James, master of mind power in the Time Warp. I know what you're thinking.
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0: inside my mind and see what it's like when a comedian eats the big one.
1: 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No, you're not, you fool. You're just doing pee-pee caca, no substance. Why don't you change the nature of man instead of just talking about drugs and people passing out? And now, killer routine, 1B, phase in and out. These two goys walk into a bar. Early, pause response, go to killer routine, B, phasing in now, moving in. Where are you from? 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

0: Games from John Lennon. As we turn off our minds, relax, and float downstream in the Time Warp Canoe. Up next, it's 1986 all over again. So don't go away. There's no avoiding it.
1: Time Warp.
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2: You know, before I answer any questions, there's something I wanted to say. I get a life, will you, people? For crying out loud, it's just a TV show. You've turned an enjoyable little job that I did as a lark for a few years into a colossal waste of time.
3: Are you saying then that we should pay more attention to the movies?
2: No, that's not what I'm saying at all!
0: 1986, when you went to London but couldn't get a decent English muffin.

0: 1986, year of The Ultimate Sin from Ozzy Osbourne. 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
0: The Other Side of Life by the Moody Blues.
2: You know the only way to get there is to take that step to the other side of life tonight.
0: Third Stage from Boston.
2: I'm gonna take you by surprise and make you realize, Amanda.
0: And Dirty Work from the Rolling Stones.

0: 1986.
1: Because the guy at the front door said, "No volleyball." What?
2: That's what he said, right? So anyways,
1: we ate there, and it was one of those revolving restaurants, and it was revolving at like 80 miles an hour. There were no tables or chairs. I just stuck to the wall. The food was going by. And I spilled some water on me and it dried right away.
0: Now more from the year Van Halen opened their 5150 tour, the first one with new lead singer Sammy Hagar. It's 1986 in the Time Warp.

0: Finishing off 1986 with Land of Confusion from Genesis. And we'll play another round of Who's Playing when we return to the Time Warp.
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0: 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Younger winners' prizes are the property of legal guardian and only awarded with a parent or guardian name at completion of contest. The program director has final say on all contests or station promotions. 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
8: Hi, this is Bill St. James with another edition of Who's Playing? Where we ask you to identify a mystery artist playing or singing on a familiar track. First up, David Bowie. His 1972 song, Changes, features some mighty fine sax, especially at the end. Our question is, who's the well-known musician playing it? Our answer, after we hear David from his hunky-dory album. It's Changes in the Time Warp.

changes from David Bowie on our Time Warp feature, Who's Playing? Our question is, who's playing sax on that 1972 track? And the answer is David Bowie himself. Bowie played that sax part and played guitar and played piano and sang. Show off. Next up, we have Bob Seger. Our question is, who's that singing background vocals and playing acoustic guitar on his 1969 top 20 hit, Ramblin' Gamblin' Man? Here's a hint. He's from Michigan, just like Bob Seger. Listen and tell us who's playing and singing backgrounds on Bob Seger's Ramblin' Gamblin' Man.

That's Bob Seger, or more accurately, the Bob Seger System and Ramblin' Gamblin' Man. So anyway, who was playing guitar and singing background vocals? It was future Eagle Glenn Frey. Next up on Who's Playing, Joe Cocker's remake of The Beatles with a little help from my friends. The Beatles' original has George Harrison on guitar, but who's ripping those lead licks for the Joe Cocker version? Our answer, after we enjoy Joe's cover from 1969.

0: Crocker covering the Beatles with a little help from my friends on Time Warp. We asked who was playing lead guitar for Joe, and it's none other than Jimmy Page, right around the time he was starting Led Zeppelin. And that's it for this amazing, if I do say so, edition of Who's Playing Anyhow? And now's a great time to check out Time Warp on Facebook. Just search Time Warp with Bill St. James and like us. That and a little takeout food. Time Warp was produced by Dan Fermento and Rob Frankel. Written and produced by Frank Guida. Programmed by Tom Powell. Executive producers John McConnell and Andy Denemark. Copyright 2026. I'm Bill St. James with the answer to the trivia question we never asked, Spongeworthy. 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

0: going. 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
0: 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Winner must be at least 18 years of age. Younger winners' prizes are the property of legal guardian and only awarded with a parent or guardian name at completion of contest. 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
1: Yeah.
2: Failing to prepare is preparing to fail. I had it backwards. That's the quote from John Wooden.
1: Oh, okay. Good to know. So, preparing your comments. Well, I did, to be fair, I did ask you off the cuff on that. So, I'm going to give you a pass on that. Plus, you do have a propensity to mix things up.
2: I do.
1: And
2: I will swap things all the time.
1: And I've seen you mix a lot of things up on a Friday or a Saturday night when you're looking to tie one on. But you consider yourself a smart drinker, right?
2: I'm 46 years old. I think over the past 25 years, I've been able to figure some things out. I've definitely learned the hard way, I'll be honest with you. But the smartest thing I do is I try to drink a couple glasses of water throughout the night to
1: That makes sense. J.K. Simmons, is it Simmons? What's the guy's name? The actor on the Farmers commercial.
2: J.K. Simmons, yeah.
1: It's J.K. Simmons, yeah. They know a thing or two because they've seen a thing or two. That's where your line is in the world of drinking. 52% of people say that they consider themselves a smart drinker. In fact, they say that sipping on water in between drinks is one of the things that people attribute the most to their success in the world of drinking. 44% say that that's what is the number one trait that they take away from their smart drinkingness.
2: Not me being a fit, challenged gentleman. Back in my late 20s, early 30s, before we moved to San Luis Obispo, I went to a place called N22 Nutrition because the time, the radio station I was working for, they were going to come in, and we had some discussions about how to eat to lose weight. And I said to you, well, you know, I like to drink. I go to the bar a couple times a week. And he goes, here's what you do. He says, for every drink you have a glass of water in between. He says, it'll help metabolize the alcohol better, and you won't get as many calories turning to carbs and all that stuff. He says, if you can do that, he says, plus it'll keep you more sober. And so I had to test the theory out.
1: So that stuck with you, huh? Because, if you binge drink, dude, you're blotto, dude. You're like comatose, hence the chicken sandwich in your mouth.
2: If I don't drink water in between, I'll fade fast. And yes. I always had friends that could metabolize booze better than me, like you. And so, that's what I'll do. I'll have 3 beers, and then I'll drink a bottle of water. I'll have 2 cocktails, and then I'll have a bottle of water. And I'll just try to keep that going all night. And it's amazing sometimes when you feel a little sloshed that if you just have 2 glasses of water, how it'll knock 3-4 drinks off, or at least that's what I think.
1: It does. And in fact, 49% of people said that what considers them or what makes them a smart drinker is the fact that they limit it to 2 drinks per hour. And a drink being the standard, you know, the beer is a 12-ounce, the wine's a 5-ounce, and the cocktail's a 2-ounce shot.
2: I also got away from drinking, like, those heavy beers like that are high in alcohol. Like, when you start drinking IPAs and some of these craft beers, I can drink one of those, but then I need to go back to a lager or, like, I prefer Coors or Miller Lite. Lower alcohol, you can drink more of them. I mean, just
1: how important is it to you to get a good meal in? Not drink on an empty stomach.
2: Super important. If I drink on an empty stomach. Okay, so let me give you a little what happened last Friday. I was at a place. They had a beer garden. I went in. There was nothing but craft beer, local craft breweries. Yeah. I just wanted a light beer. So I drank a blonde. I think that was the best I could do, like to get like a light beer that wasn't too hoppy. And I probably had the solo cups, 1, 2, 3, 4. 1, 2, 3, 4, 5, 6, 7 beers. I had 7 solo cups of.
1: I keep counting. I stopped counting at like 4. I'm sorry.
2: I know because I had to buy the tickets, right? Because it was an old school beer garden. You know, it was $5
1: staples.
2: $5 a beer. No, should have. They're still selling the same tickets. Next year I'll come prepared. And anyways, and then, everybody
1: stop.
2: Can do this.
1: Hold on. Back up. Okay. We have to tell the story, okay? Jeremy and I, in our early days of radio, we weren't even working here. We were working at an event. I believe this is the event that you were still at, that you went
2: yes,
1: to.
2: Yes, same event.
1: And we were struggling from a financial status, okay? I mean, like, to the point where
2: I think we were making, like, $7.50 an hour.

0: working for
1: Yeah, it was bad. It was
2: we
1: bad.
2: Were going to school. I mean, yeah, so we didn't.
1: And we wanted to have a good time. Yeah. We wanted to have a good time. So, so as I went down to set up for this broadcast that we were supposed to do, I looked over at the beer garden in which they were setting up the evening. And I looked over, and by the way, this is not, if you do this, I thought I was a smart drinker at the time. Well, I thought I was the smartest of drinkers.
2: Yeah. Well, here's the difference is, you know, the people here in California and in San Luis Obispo, they do these events all the time. They're way ahead of what we
1: they're
2: are.
1: They're on it,
2: with.
1: Yeah.
2: We're dealing with seniors from the senior center that are volunteering to sell these tickets so people could go get a beer.
1: Like you, so what you would do is everybody could go in. They're not giving you bracelets, which they should. They should switch
2: they do
1: to
2: that
1: the
2: now.
1: Bracelet.
2: They do bracelets, but they also do tickets. The bracelets to say you're 21.
1: Oh, to ID.
2: Yes.
1: Okay. All right.
2: So, anyways, Jeff calls me. Says, "Hey, get down here. I got to go to Target." Or, I'm sorry, Staples.
1: Staples. Yeah.
2: He says, they're selling the blue tickets at the beer garden. I'm going to go buy a roll. And so you got a roll of, I don't know, 200. And you.
1: No, it was 1,000.
2: 1,000 tickets. And we're handing.
1: About 1,000.
2: We're handing these
1: 1,000.
2: Five beers at a time. Here's five beers.
1: I bought 1,000. I bought 1,000 beers for what the cost of one beer was at this beer garden.
2: Since we left, that story has gotten around. People are proud to tell that story. They think it's funny. They know who we are. I was identified out as, hey, let me check your pockets. Do you have any tickets? So.
1: No. Sorry about that, bud.
2: No, it's not just all your fault. I was on board. So I ran down there. I finished setting up our radio equipment. Jeff ran over to the Staples. Yeah. He got the tickets back. We had a radio consultant come to town that day. He thought we were big time. He still laughs at this story because now he knows the truth. I think the only people we didn't tell the story to was the people that owned the radio station that had a reputation. But it's all passed now. But you know what?
1: Because they would have fired us. They would have fired us immediately.
2: I'm going to do it again. I'm going to go over there and I'm going to get the tickets and see if it works.
1: Because you don't work for anybody there.
2: No, right? I don't work for anybody there.
1: You just work for this station in California.
2: I'll get my bracelet for my ID and if they're still. And they had orange, blue, red. What they do is they save all the tickets from years past. They change the color every year. Well, this year they just brought all the colors. Because they wanted to burn through these tickets because had so many extras.
1: Well, that's actually a better plan than having one consistent color, because then you know, okay, these are the colors we're working with. And if you like, I would have been turned off by that. Like if I had said, uh-oh, they're using different color tickets, I wouldn't have went to Staples and bought 1,000 beers for $4.99.
2: So I was there about 3 hours, right? That's two beers an hour, a little over two beers an hour, because I had seven craft beers and solo cups. And I didn't drink any water, and I didn't have anything to eat. So it was a stumble home night. But, you know, luckily I live close to the event, and it was okay. My wife left hours before. She's like, I'm going to go home. Do you want to stay
1: here?
2: Good
1: luck getting home.
2: I'm like, yeah, I could walk home. That's no problem. So, yeah, drink water between your drinks and try to slow
1: have
2: down.
1: Have a meal. Have a meal, too.
2: And you got to have a good base.
1: What was your base that day?
2: What was my base that day? Oh, it was two Costco dogs. No bun. Just two hot dogs
1: you gotta go
2: with
1: the bun,
2: mustard and some diced onions. Yeah. Well, you know those carbs.
1: How do you eat that without the bun?
2: You put it in a bowl. It's hot dog in a bowl.
1: Oh, God, you and the bowl. Jesus Christ.
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4: All right, are we on? Oh, we're on. This is your roving reporter, Scoop Newsman, back with a special investigative report. It's been confirmed by this eagle-eyed news hawk that this year's Christmas at the Margarita Ranch is going to be bigger and better than ever. Reports are that the Jingle Bell Express will once again whisk passengers from the Central Coast to Santa's Village aboard real steam trains, including original Disney train cars. Where there will be light maze happy holiday shopping in their memorable marketplace, pony rides for little buckaroos, prolific prestidigitations from a magical magician, and of course, a chance to visit with Santa himself. And this year, they're adding an elf training camp where your little ones can

0: develop the skills needed to become an elf themselves. 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You can reserve your seats now on the Jingle Bell Express by going to christmasatthemargarita.com before the Christmas train passes you by. This has been a Scoop Newsman special report.
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0: in age. Recent survey says that 87% of adults, I don't think we fall in the 87%, but maybe. Because I do love me some cheese. 87% of adults would give up coffee, chocolate, or alcohol before they gave up cheese.
1: Not me. I'm not in the 87%. Coffee is the last thing.
0: Prioritize them.
1: Coffee is the cheese that goes first. No. Chocolate goes first, then cheese.
0: Yeah,
1: then
0: chocolate coffee. Goes first for me, too.
1: Yeah. Oh, liquor. Yeah. Liquor was in there, too, right?
0: Yeah, alcohol, yeah.
1: Yeah. I do like alcohol. I do like that. So maybe.
0: But, you do like alcohol?
1: Yeah. Let's see. I'm going to get rid of chocolate, cheese, alcohol, coffee. Coffee is the one that is you're not taking off. I got to have coffee. I don't think I can get rid of coffee.
0: But I do like cheese. I mean, it's the one drawback of, I like Chinese food just fine, but Chinese food, they never, or Thai food for that matter, they never ever involve cheese into the mix. And I always wondered that. But I would think it would taste very weird if you put cheese on anything. But I've never had a Chinese dish.
1: What's your favorite cheese?
0: Honestly, it's not like, I'm not like, in, is this like an angle for you to go all highfalutin?
1: No, actually not at all. I mean, I have a highfalutin cheese and I have a very white trash cheese, but that are my favorites. But I just was curious.
0: My favorite cheese is Colby Jack.
1: Colby Jack, okay. So my favorite cheese.
0: A little white, a little orange, you know, it's good. It's a good mixture.
1: My favorite cheese is that cheese you buy at the store that you heat up in the microwave and you dip nacho chips into.
0: That's my son's favorite cheese, too.
1: How is that not everybody? Listen, that's everybody's favorite cheese. I don't care who you are, you're lying. What do they call that stuff? Tostitos? Nacho cheese sauce? That is the best cheese. I even, you know what? And then, but if I'm dipping into cheese, if I'm just eating cheese by itself, I wouldn't just stick my finger in there. It would be probably like a nice aged Gouda. With the crystals.
0: I had to tell my son, they don't sell that cheese at the store. That's only available at like the water park. Cause every time we go to the ravine, he's like, all right, like I'm going to get my nachos. Yes. Cause I don't want him eating that cheese. You know, it's like, it's not very good for you.
1: We used to have that cheese at school. So, do you remember that in junior high and high school? You could put it on your fries.
0: Yeah, I mean, you were talking about Reagan earlier, how great he was because he got Gorbachev to tear down that wall.
1: That's right.
0: Wasn't it Reagan that also said that
1: it was his wife
0: was a vegetable?
1: It was his wife.
0: It was his wife?
1: Yeah.
0: Okay.
1: Yeah.
0: Nancy said? Nancy?
1: I thought it was Nancy. I thought she dealt with the school stuff. Ketchup's a vegetable.
0: I don't know.
1: Well, there's...
0: Ketchup is a vegetable.

0: tomato is a fruit, not a vegetable, but I understand where they were going.
1: Was that a George Bush thing? Was that a George H. Bush
0: thing? No, I think it was a Reagan thing.
1: Was it? Okay. All right. Yeah. But anyways, yeah. So people would rather give up coffee, chocolate, or alcohol before they gave up cheese. 87%. That is a big number. But then also, cheese is good, man. I you know what? I think I could give up.
0: Oh, you know what? It was Bush. I'm glad I looked this up.
1: It was?
0: Yeah. Okay. It was senior.
1: It was Bush.
0: It was his vice president, 1988. He was dogged for referring to ketchup as a vegetable.
1: Hold on. This was a Dan Quayle thing?
0: No. It was Reagan's vice president.
1: Went on to run for
0: president.
1: It was Bush.
0: 1988. Okay. Yeah, his campaign was dogged for referencing ketchup as a vegetable. All right. Sorry, Reagan. Oh, God, he's rolling in his grave right now. He's like, come on, man. On the day my nemesis dies, you gotta get this fact wrong? Come on.
1: I mean, you fast forward 40 years. And it's very interesting. Could you imagine today anybody coming out and saying, oh, yeah, ketchup's a vegetable, we give vegetables in 2020?
0: That would not go over so well. How did we get here again? I don't even remember, but we got dumbass of the
1: cheese.
0: Day coming up.
1: Americans cheese. Love cheese.
0: Yeah.
1: By the way,
0: text
1: I just
0: your favorite
1: full
0: cheese.
1: Disclosure. Full disclosure on the survey, by the way. The people who did the cheese survey are also the deli meat and cheese company known as Boar's Head.
0: Okay.
1: So, of course, they had a captive audience.
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3: Good morning with your Central Coast headlines. I'm Ben Hayes. Pastor Robles Fire and Emergency Services placed a new aerial ladder truck, truck 8141, into service at Fire Station 1 recently. The new truck, a 2026 Pierce Ascendant 107-foot aerial ladder, replaces the original truck 8141, which had served Pastor Robles since 2001. According to the department, the new truck includes a 500-gallon water tank and also a 2,000-gallon permitted pump. The San Miguel Fire Department will receive a little over $1 million in federal funding toward a new emergency operations center. That's according to Congressman Jimmy Panetta, a Democrat whose congressional district includes northern San Luis Obispo County. The emergency operations center is one piece of a larger expansion of the department's facilities, estimated in 2024 to cost $8.75 million. ABC's Grant Johnson says California farm workers employed through the federal H-2A guest worker program will see their paychecks go up after a new law was signed by Governor Gavin Newsom.
4: Joe Del Bosque hires about 150 seasonal workers each summer to harvest organic cantaloupe on his farm in western Fresno County.
5: I do this year after year.
4: Starting January 1st, a new law will increase the minimum wage for farm workers on temporary H-2A visas from $16.90 to $19.75 an hour. Del Bosque says the bill has good intentions, but with skyrocketing fuel prices and now more expensive labor, costs could get passed on to the grocers and then to the shoppers.
3: And a new independent investigation reveals failures during the deadly Eaton and Palisades fires. That's according to a report by the Fire Safety Research Institute cited in the LA Times. It noted delayed alerts contributed to all but one of the 19 deaths in the Eaton fire. With your Central Coast headlines, I'm Ben Hayes.
6: Okay, so some of us have jobs that keep us on our feet literally all day. Some of us are sitting at a desk. Suzanne here for the Good Feet Store. And for me, it's kind of both between my day-to-day office work here at the station, hanging out in the studio, rocking the tunes as well, and then heading out to MC special events like this past weekend, doing the Lumina Alliance Fashion Show fundraiser in AG. But either way, you know, we are all constantly running around, juggling work, trying to stay present in our social lives. And for some of us, even running after kids. And our feet, our legs, our hips, our back, they carry us through every single bit of this life, right? What I didn't really appreciate is just how much my body does for me every week until I started dealing with the plantar fasciitis last year. And when that flares up, it literally affects everything I do. And so that's why I've been so stoked to have the support of these personalized arch supports from the Good Feet Store. Like, I sleep them into my shoes, and the difference in how I feel throughout the day is night and day. If you want to keep moving in comfort, go see the team at the Good Feet Store in San Luis Obispo. They're just off the 101, right next to Best Buy on Madonna Road.
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0: spending 4 hours in a box together every day can make you say crazy things. Jeff and Jeremy in the morning.
1: I don't root for things to get canceled, but I think there are certain things that need to get canceled because they harbor cancel culture. Top of the list on this is Reddit. Reddit seems to be the place where Karens of the United States reside, and they sit there for hours upon hours. The trolliest of trolls. You got to have a password to get in to talk smack about a business, a person, a celebrity.

0: thing in order to tear it down. And your little group of people are going to go about that in whatever way, shape, or form that you want to. There's a Reddit thread that is calling into question some bakeries across the United States because they are taking stuff that they buy at Costco and selling it in their bakery. As a bakery slash coffee shop in a lot of instances, or donut shop, if you will. This Costco employee takes the Reddit and says, a donut shop literally across the street from my Costco sells our muffins for $4 each and our croissants for $3 each. Now, based on my math, there's $7.45 for a pack of 12, so a company could make a significant profit using this strategy.
1: Well, that's what Costco was built on. But that's what they were built
0: on. That's what I say.
1: Yeah, you would buy stuff cheap because it's wholesale, and you would turn around and you'd make a little bit of a profit on it. And I mean, that was the foundation of Costco.
0: The infant stages of Costco was not for your fat ass to walk in there with your membership card and go, hey, give me 12 muffins, six hot dogs. No, it was for restaurants to buy their food, make their food at the restaurant, and then sell it.
1: Yeah.
0: That's why they have high-quality stuff at Costco.
1: But then, people, fat ass people.
0: For me, I have a family of four, okay, four. That's a good amount of people in my family. From time to time, we'll make the leap and we'll buy the 12-pack of muffins. Do you think we ever finish all 12 muffins, even with me on the inflation war path? You're eating a muffin this morning for breakfast, okay? I mean, that's, you know how many times that has come out of my mouth in the last couple of weeks?
1: Well, what you have to do when you go to Costco is you have to freeze stuff. You just, like, especially muffins. So you get half

0: person shopping experience in the last decade or two. It's become more of your day-to-day shopper, whatever, you know, household shopper, sorry, is what I've been trying to say, which is fine, but it's
1: one
0: still,
1: guy, yeah. One guy in this thread called out a farmer in Colorado because he was taking the mangoes that he was buying at Costco and selling them at the farmer's market. Is that cross the line? Because he said what tipped him off was the PLU sticker was on the mango.
0: Yeah.
1: So that little sticker was the same as the one that he saw at Costco. And he's like, wait a minute, I saw that. I bought those mangoes.
0: Yeah, it is a little misleading to go to a farmer's market and you're like, oh, I could have bought these at Costco and paid less. I thought these were local.
1: But then again, I'm not familiar with the Colorado growing climate, but my guess is that you can't grow too many mangoes in Colorado, right? So you got to have something for the consumers.
0: Right.
1: You know, maybe somebody wants to come over here because I got mangoes, and George over there doesn't have mangoes. You know, and maybe that'll lead him to buying my Colorado-based farmers' goods. I don't know what they grow in Colorado, no, but whatever it is.
0: I think Reddit is a form of social media, and social media is really hurt everyone in this country. Like, it has hurt mankind, not just this country, not just mankind in general. It has given all these people an avenue to just be complete jerks and unnecessarily stir the pot. Remember these people? We'd call them pot stirrers, and we would deal with these people. And now we can't because they hide behind their keyboards and their passwords on sites like Reddit, Facebook.
1: Their little Reddit passwords.
0: Their fake account names and all this other crap. It's ridiculous.
2: I'm going to tear down Costco because they're a big corporate entity.
3: Careful. 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
0: Starting on the gridiron, the 49ers remained absolutely perfect after knocking off the Broncos yesterday at Levi. Brock Purdy threw for two touchdowns to lead the undefeated Niners past the Broncos 24-14. The Rams beat the Eagles 24-20 on the road. Kyren Williams punched in two scores on the ground to help the Rams pull even on the season at 2-2. Chargers are still desperately searching for answers. Justin Herbert was intercepted twice by the Seahawks yesterday as they fell 30-23, tumbling to an 0-4 start. And the Raiders fell to the Chiefs in Vegas. Kirk Cousins threw for 365 yards, but Vegas fell short in a tight 30-27 loss to Patrick Mahomes and the Chiefs. In college football, a heartbreaking finish for Cal Poly. The Mustangs went toe-to-toe with Weber State in a wild double overtime thriller, but a late sack sealed a tough 42-34 loss for the Stangs. Major League Baseball postseason heartbreak on the diamond in Game 2 of the NLDS. The Brewers stunned the Padres 4-3 with a ninth-inning comeback, pushing San Diego into a 2-0 series hole. The Dodgers fell to the Yankees in Game 2. That series is tied up at 1 apiece. Game 3 is tomorrow at 3 o'clock. And Monday Night Football tonight, the 1-2 Atlanta Falcons visit the 1-2 New Orleans Saints in the Dome in a crucial NFC South showdown. Saints are favored by 1.5. Kick is at 5:15 on ABC and ESPN.
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0: How pathetic can some people be?
1: Have you ever been stuck in traffic for like 25 minutes and then it just dissipates for no reason at all? And you have that very sincere, deep moment of like, that was about f-ing nothing? How is that possible? Nothing? There's no closure. There's no reason. Nothing. That. Well, here's how it kills empathy. Have you ever been stuck in traffic for 25 minutes and then you see the worst accident you've ever seen in your life causing that traffic, and all you can say is, oh, okay, good, good.

0: That's why. That's up, man. That dude's all right, though. He's walking. He'll be fine, that guy.
1: Dumbass of the day.
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3: Is exactly what happens to your thought process. You don't sit there and you say, oh, well, think. Like when it just clears up out of nowhere and you have nothing to attribute it to, you don't say, thank God nobody was hurt. You don't, which is what you should say, right? You should say, thank God nobody was hurt.
4: How many times have you been traveling northbound 101 through the five cities and you're usually right up there around Spyglass and then you've been sitting in traffic since Grand Avenue and AG and then all of a sudden...
3: Nothing.
4: It's Spyglass and it's everything's moving.
3: There's just too many cars trying to go through the pipe.
4: What is going on? This is ridiculous. One day, I saw some tourists, I'm going to say, of another country, maybe China, and they literally pulled over on the center divider on the left. And they were out of their car taking pictures of the water.
3: Where at?
4: Right before you lose the ocean there at Spyglass.
3: That's where I've seen it happen, too. That's so funny.
4: They pull over on the left shoulder.
5: China.
3: Yeah. That is, that's crazy that you've seen that, because when I saw it, I thought it was a one-off. Like, I thought, okay, this is the dumbest people
4: like,
3: ever.
4: Where's the CHP? Where is a cop right now? I arrest them. They're probably causing, who knows? After I got through, somebody could have rear-ended somebody else, because a couple of people, three as a matter of fact, got out of their car right next to a freeway.
3: I know.
4: In the center divider to take pictures of the water. Instead, what they could have done was exit off, I don't know, another 200-300 feet in front of them, gone around and parked and...
3: They didn't know that, though. They don't know there's a frontage road there, and that's the access to it, if you're not from the area.
4: Common sense. Hey, maybe this next exit takes me to the beach. Piss me off. This caused
3: a big...
4: Yeah,
3: so much better. It's so much better if you get up to high and take that picture, though, Jeremy.
4: This caused a big traffic jam, and I'm sure when people found out what caused the traffic jam and what happened to the guy that caused the traffic jam, they were very happy about it. Not, like, pissed because they get up there and nothing happened. This happened in Evansville, Indiana. A guy was trying to jack some cars. He got the ultimate karma. Here's the local TV station picking it up.
6: One man was hit by a car twice last night while he was running through traffic trying to take cars. Police were called to a fight. They say a man tried to take someone's truck. Then he jumped on his trailer. When officers arrived, they say the suspect ran onto the Lloyd and was hit by a car. When they tried to help him, officials say he got up and ran away, trying to take other cars passing by. He was then hit again, this time by a semi. But once again, he got up and he ran. The suspect was eventually caught. He was taken to the hospital and will then be taken to jail.
4: What a loser! But lucky loser. I mean, hashtag lucky loser. You're the lucky loser, buddy. Because not only did you get hit by one car, two car, but then you got hit by a semi-truck and you're still alive.
3: That's what I think is so funny about the ha-ha, what a loser. Did I ever tell you about the time we were coming back from a bowl game and we got caught in... the Siskiyou's in a really gnarly snowstorm. I mean, it was like it shut down the freeway on the Oregon-California border, and we were stuck at the top of the pass until they could clear off whatever accident was down below, which was inevitably semi-trucks. And we're sitting there in the RV, and we're playing like games. I forget what we're playing, like Yahtzee or Uno or something at the kitchen table. And then all of a sudden, this car just comes screaming by us, right? We're stopped. And he tries to get over in the fast lane. And he comes and he locks up the brakes and he hits a patch of ice. Zoom! Slams in, hits the car that's like right beside us, but like catty corner to where the driver's sitting. Okay. And the driver, I don't even know this guy. I think I met him for that trip. He went to college with us. But, like, he was, like, a friend of a friend of a friend. And he was driving the RV, and he had the window down in the RV, and he's waiting to go, you know, when the police... And this guy gets out of his car, and he's a little dazed. And he comes walking by the RV to, like, look around and see what's going on, what happened with his car, which is totaled, by the way. And...

0: he hit the person that was, you know, sitting there in the car, and he's going to see. And then this dude, the guy that driving the RV that I don't know, looked at him and goes, good job, dip. Crap. And I never laughed so hard in my life because that was the last thing that guy needed.
1: Yeah.
0: Good job.
1: Yeah.
0: It was very, it was all very, like, just very matter of fact. Good job.
1: You know, have you ever passed somebody and then you come around a corner and there's a red light and then you have to stop? And then that person's right behind you.
0: Yeah.
1: You also feel like a dip ass.
0: And, yes. Yeah, because you know the whole time they're saying, oh, you got real fart in you.
1: Yeah, exactly.
0: You got real fart in you.
1: That's what I'd be saying. But sometimes they just drive so bad. So, yeah, a lot of times now that kind of creeps into your mind. Rather, and you evaluate if you really need to pass somebody or not. So we'll give it to your friend. That's not your friend, but the guy that hit the car next to you because he's a dip ass. And this guy couldn't quit.
0: The loser.
1: Couldn't quit. Hit by two cars in a semi. Congratulations, jackass. You're Jeff and Jeremy.
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4: I haven't watched current TV in so long. I don't know what happened, but it's kind of like music, I think, what's happened with television. 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
3: Mm-hmm.
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4: Yeah, exactly.
3: I'm talking about, like, network TV sitcoms. I mean, I couldn't even tell you what's on network. Well, I could tell you what's on NBC, because I do log into Peacock every once in a while, and they push their first-run shows first.
4: Okay.
3: But it seems like there's a lot of reality that's there, and, you know.
4: I couldn't tell you what's on any network.

0: reason.
1: Yeah, outside of the news.
0: Marketing machine.
1: And Judge Judy. Is Judge Judy a sitcom? What is that? Is that reality?
0: No, it's on IMDb now, which is now called Freevee, Jeremy, on your connected TV. Freevee.
1: What's Freevee?
0: She signed a deal with Amazon.
1: Oh, well, they're still running her old stuff on the CBS stations here, so I watch it there.
0: The Goldbergs. I had no idea. I see this show every once in a while crop up. It has been on for 10 seasons. 10.
1: Yeah, Jeff Garland, who we like out of Curb Your Enthusiasm, is on the show, and I almost thought about trying to watch it because I really like him.
0: He was on the show.
1: Yeah, he was on the show.
0: He was on the show.
1: We talked about this last year or somewhere in the last year. He got kicked off for being inappropriate and angry.
0: He left the show. Yeah, he left the show amidst his behavior on the set because there was HR investigations into various allegations about his conduct.
1: Well, how do you go from being on Curb Your Enthusiasm and being that character, who I think he plays himself, right? Jeff Garland, doesn't he play himself on Curb? And then go to go to some like silly family-friendly show called The Goldbergs.
0: I remember, you brought up Everybody Loves Raymond. He was the produce manager down at the supermarket.
1: Yeah, him and Frank got into it. Frank. I love Frank.
0: So is my son. So we now know that nacho cheese and Frank Barone are something that you and my son could bond over.
1: Yeah, we can hang.
0: Favorite character.
1: We can hang. Does he like cheese balls? Like cheesy cheese poofs?
0: Ball. Oh, yeah. That's what he calls them, too. Cheesy poofs. Yeah. Exactly. God, you guys are all about it, man. The same page. I'm telling you. I wonder if he's going to annoy me when he gets older.
1: Give it time.
0: So this is an interesting sell job because the guy that creates the Goldbergs, you know, his name's Chris Bishop. That's his cash cow, right? I mean, he's making money from that. He's got a deal with ABC. He's running the show, and one of the main characters had to leave midway through the season. So what they did to round out the season is they did a lot of body doubles and special effects work to work around the absence of Jeff Garland in hopes that they could figure it out and he can come back for the 10th season. Well, that's not going to happen because Jeff Garland's like, I'm not coming back. And ABC's like, no, he's not coming back. There's too much trouble there. So what they did is they're killing him off before season 10 starts.
1: Oh, really?
0: Yes. Now, none of this is really all that interesting, except for the sell job that Chris Bishop gives. And this totally reminds me of whenever our general manager has to have a meeting with us, and she says, I need to talk with you guys, but it's a good thing.
1: Yeah. It always starts off good and ends bad for some reason.
0: No, it's never good. She's just like, I need to talk to you guys, but it's good news. And it never is good news whenever she says that. She's just doing a sell job to get us walking in there like, oh, okay.
1: Yeah, would you rope us into now? And then she's like, well, here's the thing. You're doing such a great job.
0: Responsibility.
1: And I think this is going to be great for you guys. By the way, we brought in a consultant. we're just trying to, you know, freshen things up a little bit. Sure, okay.
0: This is a good deal. So this is Chris Bishop's sell job, okay? This is going to be a family that is not reconciled with the fact that their father's gone, but has sort of moved on and has dealt with a lot of that. When this kicks off on September 21st, it's going to feel like a huge reboot for the series after nine seasons. It's going to be a huge reboot for the season, for the series. So we have tons of momentum rolling into this new season. Tons of momentum. The dad died. And remember Roseanne, when Roseanne made the comeback, and then she said some stuff about somebody who was on Barack Obama's cabinet, and then she got canceled, and then they had to kill her off of the show. Is that show still around?
1: I believe it is, yeah. I believe the
0: okay.
1: What is that? It's not called Roseanne anymore. What was their last name?
0: The O'Connors.
1: The O'Connors, yeah. I think it was the O'Connors. Something like that.
0: But that show's still around.
1: If it isn't around anymore, it was around last year. I mean, so maybe they finished it off. I don't know.
0: See, you still do traditional TV, so you probably have a lot of

0: exposure to this. And when I say traditional TV, you have like a satellite service.
1: Cable now. I left satellite. Oh, cable service. I got a deal, and I'm selling out now. I'm selling out.
0: Selling out.
1: Now, whoever's got the best deal, that's where I'm going.
0: Did they get? Did they? When you went in for your colonoscopy, they said, "Oh, you still remember cable? Do you want to sign up for cable?
1: $29.95 a month. 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Okay, I'm in. I'm locked in at $30 a month, and I get more channels than I got with DirecTV. And I'm paying about half. So actually, I'm paying half. Yeah, I'm paying half. But anyways, yeah. So I'm curious how they kill them off. That's what I'm waiting to see. So I guess we'll just. If we, but I don't even watch the show, so I don't know why I care that much. But how do you care off a family character? Does he have a heart attack?
0: Well, I just don't know how a sitcom sticks around for 10 seasons. That's insane. In this day and age, like back in the day of the Cheers and the Cosby shows and things like that, it made sense,
1: right.
0: You know?
1: Yeah.
0: But Seinfeld's.
1: I don't think you need the audience that you needed back then to carry things on. I think they're okay with much smaller numbers because obviously I don't know anybody who watches this show. But I'm sure somebody listening does. So, anyways, you can weigh in anytime, 805-543-3693.
0: Yeah, we'll reach out to all our cable subscribers right now.
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2: Good morning with your Central Coast headlines. I'm Ben Hayes. The city of Paso Robles will close about a quarter mile of the Salinas River Trail from today through Friday, October 9th for repairs. Crews will perform routine asphalt repairs and slurry seal maintenance from 7 a.m. to 4 p.m. The section will remain closed for the full duration of the project. The closed section begins north of the Navajo Avenue cul-de-sac where the asphalt joins concrete. Reporter Daniel Martindale says a second satellite is now tracking planet-warming methane levels over California.
3: It was successfully launched from Vandenberg Space Force Base. It will allow Pasadena-based Carbon Mapper to check for methane plumes twice as often. The nonprofit partners with the state to share data. A California Air Resources Board spokesperson says officials will be able to make observations at more locations and more frequently at existing locations. That includes finding harmful methane leaks faster and tracking if repairs have been made. I'm Daniel Martindale.
2: Reporter Dina Kodiak says California is cracking down on bike safety.
4: Governor Gavin Newsom has signed three new laws to improve e-bike safety in California. One law bans selling or advertising electric bikes as e-bikes if they can go over 20 miles per hour with a throttle or 28 miles per hour with pedal assist, which are the speed limits for e-bikes in California. Faster bikes will be treated as mopeds, requiring registration and a license. Starting in January, companies selling faster vehicles like these must clearly tell buyers that the device is considered a motor vehicle in California. New rules also require better crash reporting. I'm Dina Kodiak.
2: And California Rural Legal Assistance will offer free legal aid to low-income residents of San Luis Obispo County at the Paso Robles City Library tomorrow from 10 a.m. to 2 p.m. and also 4:30 to 6 p.m. Advocates from the organization will answer questions and share legal information in the areas of housing, employment, education, and health. With your Central Coast headlines, I'm Ben Hayes.
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2: So when I read this, I thought of you because you're the only person I know outside of my stepdad. His name is also Jeff. Must be a Jeff thing.
3: My name is Jeff.
2: That gets kidney stones quite often. And maybe often is the right word, but it's, you've got them more than anybody else I know. And you get them sometimes and it's painful. And I get it. I mean, for God's sakes, you had to go to the emergency room. They put you on like legitimate painkillers. And it's never fun. But there is apparently new science behind this. What you need to do. Urologists at the University of Arlanaga, Suburaba. Where the hell is this place? Surabaya? S-U-R-A-B-A-Y-A. Have you ever heard of the University of Arlanaga in Surabaya?

0: that happens after the fact. And I think any, I don't know if it's like other men, but usually after the fact for me, it's not much longer than 10 or 15 minutes. I have to go, you know, relieve myself, go to the bathroom, relieve myself. It's apparently just part of the male anatomy. It's helped to, you know, flush things out, if you will. And
1: yeah, but
0: according to this study from this university, your muscles relax and it helps you pass the stone with the urine much more easier.
1: The pain
0: and less pain.
1: The pain is so, once it gets to that point, and it's not the pain that you think it is. Like everybody thinks the painful part is when it comes out. No, it's prior to that. It's a good 12 to 18 hours prior to that. That moment when it's coming out, that it's traveling through.
0: And that's where you get the pain in your back, right?
1: Yes.
0: Coming out of your kidneys.
1: That pain is so excruciating that I don't know who you think the hottest woman on the planet was, but if the hottest woman on the planet grabbed you by the hand and said, come on, let's go, you would not be able to.
0: You don't think.
1: Like, oh, it is so excruciating, Jeremy.
0: If it is so that would help distract your brain from the pain.
1: No,
0: okay,
1: not
0: so, but
1: at all.
0: What if you, okay, but I understand, but maybe it's after that pain is over. The pain eventually ends, right?
1: You are almost in a blackout state.
0: Wow.
1: The pain is that bad that you reflect back on whatever it was that you did during that pain process. Now, there are painkillers that you can take to help alleviate it that might get you to that point, but until you get, but they're heavy duty. Okay, and if you're going to do that, then you need to, that's going to take your focus away from it as well. It's bad pain, bro. It's bad pain.
0: So here's the study. They got a bunch of men together, and they were curious about the sexual activity of and passing kidney stones and how long it would take. They reviewed five studies with 406 participants who were told to either go ahead and do it with their partner or themselves 3 to 4 times per week. Turns out it worked. The results showed that the rate of kidney passing stones was 5.7% higher after sexual activity.
1: Yeah, but getting to the sexual activity is the problem.
0: But there's got to be a point either before when you know you have a kidney stone, before the pain hits, or right after you have the pain episode. The pain episode can't last forever, right?
1: This is something I have quite a bit. This is something.
0: When you have this pain, how long does it last in your
1: once
0: back?
1: Every 3 or 4 years.
0: How long does that pain, I mean, is it 15 minutes? Is it an hour?
1: No, it lasts all of probably 12 hours in most instances.
0: Oh, my God, really?
1: Yeah. Yeah.
0: Why do you get kidney stones? Why do they think you get it? Because you don't drink enough water?
1: Oh, I have some kind of weird kidney. I have a, it's a.
0: Thank God I didn't get that kind of kidney.
1: What is it? Congenital? Is congenital something you can't?
0: What? I'd much rather have 18 polyps.
1: Oh, me too. Me too, because you're under the
0: and go every 3 years to get another scope, then have to go through that kind of pain.
1: Me too. Now, I wouldn't want to have the 18 polyps because really kidney stone is nothing. As far as like 18 polyps, there's a cancerous risk.
0: I had none. I had zero, so I was fine.
1: But
0: okay, let me put.
1: The kidney I have is called the spongy kidney, and I forget what the actual name of the condition is. But it where you look at a kidney, it's smooth. It's totally smooth. Mine has holes in it, and those holes in it allow for the formation of kidney stones to be more prevalent. So that's why I get them all the time.
0: You're going to be okay?
1: I try. You know, he says, drink a lot of water. I try, but water's boring. And it's usually when I let off the accelerator on the water, like after 3 or 4 years passes by, and I'm like, oh, I'm fine. I haven't had a problem in a while. Boom. That's when I'll get hit with it.
0: Yeah, I've been hit in the kidney. I know that's a very painful place to get hit.
1: Yeah, I don't know what that's like, but I know that this is not good. And it's weird because it will go from one side. It'll go, for me, it always seems to start on the right side, and then that pain will transfer to the left side, and that's a good sign. It's the worst. It's the worst pain, but it's a good sign because at least it means it's moving. It's on the move. It means it's gonna eventually work its way out.
0: Here's the last number I'm going to give you in this study. 62% of the participants said that it relieved the pain to participate in a sexual

0: physical activity while they were in pain. So they just bucked up and they said, I'm going to give it a shot. And it was distracting enough to their brains. Not 100%, but 62%. So let me know how that goes next time you get a kidney stone.
1: You'll know because I'll have to call in sick.
0: I don't want to know about that. I want to know if you can get your wife to help you out.
1: No, but I'm not even going to try. Nobody wants
0: you to really love me. If you really love me.
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0: Starting on the gridiron, the 49ers remained absolutely perfect after knocking off the Broncos yesterday at Levi. Brock Purdy threw for two touchdowns to lead the undefeated Niners past the Broncos 24-14. The Rams beat the Eagles 24-20 on the road. Kyren Williams punched in two scores on the ground to help the Rams pull even on the season at 2-2. Chargers are still desperately searching for answers. Justin Herbert was intercepted twice by the Seahawks yesterday as they fell 30-23, tumbling to an 0-4 start. And the Raiders fell to the Chiefs in Vegas. Kirk Cousins threw for 365 yards, but Vegas fell short in a tight 30-27 loss to Patrick Mahomes and the Chiefs. In college football, a heartbreaking finish for Cal Poly. The Mustangs went toe-to-toe with Weber State in a wild double overtime thriller, but a late sack sealed a tough 42-34 loss for the Stangs. Major League Baseball postseason heartbreak on the diamond in Game 2 of the NLDS. The Brewers stunned the Padres 4-3 with a ninth-inning comeback, pushing San Diego into a 2-0 series hole. The Dodgers fell to the Yankees in Game 2. That series is tied up at 1 apiece. Game 3 is tomorrow at 3 o'clock. And Monday Night Football tonight, the 1-2 Atlanta Falcons visit the 1-2 New Orleans Saints in the Dome in a crucial NFC South showdown. Saints are favored by 1.5. Kick is at 5:15 on ABC and ESPN.
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0: Hey, good morning. It's Jeff and Jeremy with tickets to see Britt Floyd, bringing that Pink Floyd atmosphere to Vina Robles Amphitheater on Thursday the 15th. VinaRoblesAmphitheater.com if you want to buy tickets, but we've got them too. 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That's F-L-O-Y-D. Floyd, 805-543-3693 for a chance to win them.
1: Hey!

0: spending 4 hours in a box together every day can make you say crazy things. Jeff and Jeremy in the morning.
1: Let me ask you a question. Is it socially acceptable to blow your nose in public? I know you carry a handkerchief.

0: I was at a restaurant recently. I remember when I was sick right before. I was sick for weeks. Couldn't stop blowing my nose. I was at a restaurant. And the first time I had to blow my nose, I got up from the table. I went into the bathroom. I blew my nose. But, man, I was in this situation where I had to blow my nose every 10 minutes. So then finally, I get back to the table and I'm eating. And now my food's there. And I got I don't want to go back to the bathroom again. It's all the way over there. Up these stairs. So I just grabbed an extra napkin. And there was a little napkin container on the table. It was like one of those places. It wasn't like a fancy place. Anyways, I took it and I just very quietly put my nose head down and blew my nose. Nobody really said anything. And then I looked up and the people next to me, there was a woman. She had red hair and she was looking at me. She just looked at me. She didn't shake her head. But I knew she was judging me, and I was like, okay, well, sorry, dude. It wasn't like I was loud. I didn't think my wife, who was sitting across from me, even noticed I did it.
1: Here's where I stand on it, okay? I should think not, and when you have to do it, sometimes you have to do it right away, but I always make my best effort to go somewhere to do it, like go to the bathroom or go outside if I'm inside of a restaurant or a building where I'm going to be spending a lot of time with those people inside.
0: What about a sneeze? You can't control a sneeze. And a lot of times after a sneeze, you need to blow your nose.
1: Yeah, yeah, which brings it on. I sit there and I go until I can get to a place where I need to blow it, to be honest with you. Away from people, because I know that it is off. I view it as off-putting when somebody does it in front of me. I'm like, you have to do that right here. You couldn't go outside. You couldn't go into a bathroom to do that. I mean, you have the ability to suck stuff.
0: Is it any different than breastfeeding a baby in a restaurant? Blowing your nose.
1: What do you mean? Is it any different?
0: Is it socially acceptable? If it's not socially acceptable to blow your nose in a restaurant, but it's socially acceptable to breastfeed a baby in a restaurant at a table.
1: Well, I think it's much different. I think it's apples and oranges.
0: Really?
1: I don't think it's.
0: Both of them have a cloth over the, you know, the baby has a cloth over its head. I have a cloth over my nose. Very similar.
1: Yeah, but it's not coming out with force around for everybody else around there.
0: I can be very gentle when I blow my nose.
1: Well, then if that's the case, then it's not as bad. If you can go and do it, but generally when you're like, when you got to get it out, you're like, then that's a little gross.
0: What's worse, texting and driving or blowing your nose in a restaurant?
1: Texting and driving.
0: What's worse, beauty pageants for little kids, like under 10, or blowing your nose?
1: Beauty pageants for little kids, definitely.
0: Coming to work sick or blowing your nose in a restaurant?
1: What's worse, blowing your nose in a restaurant?
0: Than going to work sick and getting your coworkers sick? Of course.
1: People get sick all the time. The greatest thing in life
0: is to
1: get sick.
0: Such a narcissist. You only care about yourself.
1: Because once you get sick, you have the antibodies built up to not get sick from that
0: okay, here's
1: illness
0: one.
1: Again.
0: Speakerphone in public at a restaurant, at the table, you're talking to somebody on the phone, and it's on speaker.
1: Blowing nose.
0: Or blowing your nose.
1: Blowing nose.
0: Blowing your nose is quick.
1: I can't stand it. Yeah, no, that's fine. A speakerphone on a restaurant, that is highly annoying. Like, why is everybody got to hear your conversation?
0: That's what I'm saying. Blowing your nose is okay. Then you're not saying it's worse. I was asking you what's worse.
1: Yes, I'm saying blowing your nose is way better. So the breastfeeding is more acceptable.
0: Okay. Going to work sick. Going to work sick is more acceptable. You said.
1: Yes.
0: Okay. Then blowing your nose in a restaurant, beauty pageant for kids is not. You think that's a nose blow. Texting and driving, you said, is worse than blowing your nose in a restaurant.
1: So blowing your nose in a restaurant.
0: What else did I ask
1: and
0: you?
1: And that could be your excuse. You like when everybody stops to look at you because you're disgusting. You're just like, hey, at least I'm not texting and driving.
0: 805-543-3693. Always love to get your thoughts on what we're talking about because it's normally ridiculous. Two questions for you. Number one, you can answer the question of what I just said. Is blowing your nose in a restaurant acceptable? And number two, is there certain other socially unaccepted or accepted behaviors that drive you nuts?
1: How about this one? This one's the closest to each other, okay? Farting or blowing your nose in a restaurant.
0: Blowing your nose. There's no smell to it.

0: God, farting is disgusting. Yeah,
1: I agree.
0: Of your ass.
1: I agree. I would rather somebody blow their nose than farting.
2: Careful. You don't want to learn from this.
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0: Beth and Jeremy in the morning.
1: All right, I want you to think about the worst toilet that you've been to. All right, just think about that for a minute. The worst bathroom you've ever been inside. There's a guy, he's a British dude, he's a blogger. He visited 91 countries. He's a 58-year-old dude. He traveled 75,000 miles to find the worst toilet. This is, you know, you got the toilet? I've got a couple in mind. It was in Pakistan, and it was just, you know, four sticks with a sheet that was all ripped up on one side. And it looks kind of like a little aluminum piece of metal that kind of went over the top. And it was a hole in the ground. And that's where people went to the bathroom. That's pretty bad. And
2: I'm sure. Imagine having to sit down to do number two.
1: I don't think you do. I think you do this. Have you ever dug a hole? Have you ever gone camping and dug a hole? You have, right?
2: Yeah, it's not very good, though. I'm not very good at it.
1: You have to take your pants off. I think, as anybody. You could wear them around your ankles, but it's much easier to take your pants off. And then you can do what your colon was designed for. Let me show you here as I squat down. And you squat down like this, see?
2: You don't have to show me.
1: And then, now you can you envision me taking a deuce? And you do this?
2: No, I get it. I get it.
1: And it's a very comfortable position.
2: Yeah, I know. They make products like this, like a step stool to get your knees up because it helps out with the process.
1: The squatty potty. Yeah, I think they sold it at Costco for a minute. I almost got one. I'm not going to leave. I've been to somebody's house that has one. And you just look at that thing, and I don't know, you just see, like, germs. I mean, it was clean looking, but you just think, there's something else in the bathroom.
2: You know what it's used for.
1: Yeah. Yeah. And then you can just picture the person that bought it sitting there on the throne with their feet up, and you're like, these are visualizations I do not want. So I decided not to get one.
2: You're absolutely 100% right on that one. You're like, no, I'm not going to. I've always wanted to try one, but I don't know. Jeremy's feet have been on that one. I want to do that. Do you want to know mine? I want to know if we have a match.
1: I'm trying to think. Let's not say it's our work bathroom. Because it's nicer.
2: God, no.
1: Much nicer. They remodeled the whole thing. It's really nice.
2: Yeah, work bathroom's nice. Even before, it was not as bad as you make it sound.
1: It was pretty bad at times. Though.
2: Not as bad as this one. The bathroom at the Mission Plaza in downtown San Luis Obispo. It's the one that's between the performance area for concerts in the plaza and the art museum. Do you know which one I'm talking about? It looks kind of cool from the outside because it's got that Mission styling to it, and it's got the terracotta roof tiles.
1: No, I don't think I've used this one.
2: It says restrooms.
1: I'm thinking of the one that's over by Broad Street, where Broad Street is on Broad Street. Is that the one you're talking about over there, right above the creek? It's got the men and the women.
2: That's what I'm talking about.
1: Is that the south side entrance?
2: Yeah, it's on. Is it on Broad? What is that street?
1: It's Broad. It winds around there.
2: Yes.
1: Broad turns right there and it goes.
2: Back behind kind of sidecar and all that.
1: Yes, that one.
2: It's
1: right
2: so
1: there.
2: Bad. That bathroom is so bad that they bring in porta potties for the concerts in the plaza and anytime they have an event in the Mission Plaza. And I know it's because they need to handle the capacity. But if you've ever gone to that when they don't have the porta potties out, oh my word. It is not a place to go.
1: Yeah.
2: Like, hey, you guys, it is not good news. I mean, part of the problem.

0: is, you know, there's people using it all the time, too.
1: There was old bathrooms down at the Pismo Pier that were really bad back in the day. But the one that's going to get the vote for me and I...
0: Oh, they're nice now.
1: I haven't been into this bar in 4 years. So 4 years ago, the last time I went into this bar, and every time I used to go there and use this bathroom, it just reeked of piss.
0: What else is it supposed to smell like?
1: I've been to plenty of men's bathrooms that don't smell like piss. I mean, it just smelled, it always smelled of piss. And here's the thing, looking at the bathroom, it looks very clean. There's not a bunch, there's nobody's putting toilet paper or towels on the ground. They seem to do a really nice job of, you know, making sure all of the hand towels that people, you know, dry their hands with. I don't know if people wash their hands there or not, which is gross because everybody's touching the microphone during karaoke, but whatever. There was never, you know, any garbage or anything. Like, from that aspect, it looked fine. But every time you walked in there, and I've been to other places, just stunk like urine. And maybe you can't get that smell out. 805-543-3693. Worst bathroom you've been in San Luis, anywhere around, you know. If it could be here, that would be great. It could be Santa Maria all the way to Paso Robles. 805-543-3693. We've done best bathroom.
0: We stopped.
1: Everybody loves the Madonna waterfall for the guys' bathroom. But what's the worst, stinkiest bathroom you've ever been in?
0: It's got to, I think the Mission one's got to take the cake. But, I mean, maybe there's other ones. There's other parts I don't go to.

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2: Good morning with your Central Coast headlines. I'm Ben Hayes. Paso Robles Fire and Emergency Services placed a new aerial ladder truck, truck 8141, into service at Fire Station 1 recently. The new truck, a 2026 Pierce Ascendant 107-foot aerial ladder, replaces the original truck 8141, which had served Paso Robles since 2001. According to the department, the new truck includes a 500-gallon water tank and also a 2,000-gallon permitted pump. The San Miguel Fire Department will receive a little over $1 million in federal funding toward a new emergency operations center. That's according to Congressman Jimmy Panetta, a Democrat whose congressional district includes northern San Luis Obispo County. The emergency operations center is one piece of a larger expansion of the department's facilities, estimated in 2024 to cost $8.75 million. ABC's Grant Johnson says California farm workers employed through the federal H-2A guest worker program will see their paychecks go up after a new law was signed by Governor Gavin Newsom.
3: Joe Delboski hires about 150 seasonal workers each summer to harvest organic cantaloupe on his farm in western Fresno County.
4: I do this year after year.
3: Starting January 1st, a new law will increase the minimum wage for farm workers on temporary H-2A visas from $16.90 to $19.75 an hour. Delboski says the bill has good intentions, but with skyrocketing fuel prices and now more expensive labor, costs could get passed on to the grocers and then to the shoppers.
2: And a new independent investigation reveals failures during the deadly Eaton and Palisades fires. That's according to a report by the Fire Safety Research Institute cited in the LA Times. It noted delayed alerts contributed to all but one of the 19 deaths in the Eaton fire. With your Central Coast headlines, I'm Ben Hayes.
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1: All right, so a new survey of 2,000 Americans says they need to have music on in the background when they're working or they study. I got to tell you, now this kind of stinks because our job, we have to listen to a lot of things and edit a lot of things. And that's what a big portion of what we do is here at the radio station. So we can't have music on in the background because when you're recording, the music picks up on the recording. So when I am able to, like Central Coast Golf Card, for example, Central Coast Golf Card, I'm getting ready to renew contracts and get all the materials ready. That's a lot of desk work and documents and things like that. I can listen to music while I do that. And I do listen to music because otherwise I get tired if I'm not listening to music. If I listen to music, I never get tired while I'm working if I'm having the music on. Now, the music can be a little distracting, but not as distracting as like a podcast would be or talk radio would be. So I choose the music because I can crank through the work. And I actually tend to work faster, but get a little distracted. So I think it evens out. It's like a checks and balances. People that play music while studying or working, well, the studying part of it, when it comes to students, they were likelier to have a GPA above 3.2. 84% of them would have a GPA above 3.2.

0: as opposed to 78% that did not listen to music while they work. Now, when I was a kid, my mom would always come up and be like, what are you doing listening to radio? You're supposed to be studying. Why didn't I have this study when I was a kid?
1: Yeah, no kidding. I always listened to music as a kid. I mean, all the way through school. And I did pretty good. I'm not going to say I went to a real challenging school. It was a public school. But I did.
0: It was nice.
1: I did above a 3.2 in high school.
0: Second grade, you knocked it out of the park the second time. I mean, Jesus.
1: And I got taller. And I got taller, too. I got taller.
0: That must have been 1984. 84 was a good year for music, man. I'm telling you. There's a lot of good songs that came out in 1984. It got you over the hump, man.
1: Think about all the people that work right now that are listening to us or listening to the music throughout the day that are working either in an office or in a shop or they're in a machine or something like that. Like when I'm on a machine, when I'm mowing, I mean, I have a small yard now, but when I used to have a larger yard, I had to listen to music. I think it just helps keep you focused. I think when there's, for my brain, Mr. ADD over here, if I don't have something on in the background, my mind starts wandering and I can't focus. And then all of a sudden I'll be like, oh, hold on, I'm going to go do this. I'm going to do this. Like doing housework is the worst.
0: Right.
1: Because I will start working on the dishes and then I'll be like, oh, I'll get distracted by something.
0: You'll see something over there and you'll be like, oh, I've got to go do that. So you don't finish the dishes right away.
1: Right.
0: You don't go task to task to task.
1: But I
0: think... try to do 8 or 9 tasks at once.
1: If I'm listening...
0: It's like having kids. This happens all the time when you have
1: kids. If I listen to Steve Winwood, I tend to be more focused.
0: Mm-hmm. Yeah.
1: Back in the highlight.
0: That's so true, man. I think I knocked out our living room one day. Where I had to repaint the living room. And everybody's like, hey, you want to go to the beach? I was like, no, you guys go to the beach today. I'm going to paint the living room. I had music on. And there were other things that needed to be done around the house. But because I had the music on, I was just like, boom, boom, boom, boom, boom, boom, boom, boom. I finished the living room. By the time... they came home from the beach and they're like, wow, we didn't think you'd get that far along. I mean, it was like built-ins. There was a lot of square footage going on there. I was like, and I remember thinking, maybe it's because I was listening to music because I did work a lot quicker.
1: You know, I have different music for different things I do. I have driving music. I have work music.

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1: 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Morning sports.
0: Starting on the gridiron, the 49ers remained absolutely perfect after knocking off the Broncos yesterday at Levi. Brock Purdy threw for two touchdowns to lead the undefeated Niners past the Broncos 24-14. The Rams beat the Eagles 24-20 on the road. Kyren Williams punched in two scores on the ground to help the Rams pull even on the season at 2-2. Chargers are still desperately searching for answers. Justin Herbert was intercepted twice by the Seahawks yesterday as they fell 30-23, tumbling to an 0-4 start. And the Raiders fell to the Chiefs in Vegas. Kirk Cousins threw for 365 yards, but Vegas fell short in a tight 30-27 loss to Patrick Mahomes and the Chiefs. In college football, a heartbreaking finish for Cal Poly. The Mustangs went toe-to-toe with Weber State in a wild double overtime thriller, but a late sack sealed a tough 42-34 loss for the Stangs. Major League Baseball postseason heartbreak on the diamond in Game 2 of the NLDS. The Brewers stunned the Padres 4-3 with a ninth-inning comeback, pushing San Diego into a 2-0 series hole. The Dodgers fell to the Yankees in Game 2. That series is tied up at 1 apiece. Game 3 is tomorrow at 3 o'clock. And Monday Night Football tonight, the 1-2 Atlanta Falcons visit the 1-2

0: two New Orleans Saints in the Dome in a crucial NFC South showdown. Saints are favored by 1.5. Kick is at 5:15 on ABC and ESPN.
1: What's up? It's Suzanne here for the Good Feet Store in San Luis Obispo. And I had an absolute blast over the weekend emceeing the Lumina Days fashion show fundraiser event in Arroyo Grande. And I did my usual hosting duties. Plus, I got to strut my stuff a little bit on the runway, showing off some pretty cool threads that I got from the Lumina thrift store. 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

0: How pathetic can some people be?
1: People always assume I'm a bleeding heart liberal. What? I'm conservative on almost all the key issues. I hate the poor. I've said that forever. We need help. Yeah, we've heard. And some of you know I have a charity, but I did that for tax purposes. If you're not familiar with it, it's called Fabrizing the Homeless. No, it's not what some of you think. What I do, I go around and I Fabrize homeless people. Is that what you thought it was? Well, this isn't a game show. It's nice. Who would you give a dollar to? The guy that smells like liquid garbage or Ocean Breeze? It's a no-brainer. You're going to make it rain on number two.
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2: Well, the homeless policies of West Coast cities have really got them in a bind because now it's opening them up to lawsuits. Here's reporter Dan Springer on a lawsuit that's taking place in Portland.
3: Getting around the streets of Portland is tough enough for people who are completely mobile, but if you are in a wheelchair or use a walker to get around, it can be almost impossible in many parts of the city. We saw it firsthand as this woman was headed to her bank but had to make a U-turn in her electric scooter because the sidewalk was blocked by homeless tents.
2: So the wheelchairs and the walkers can't negotiate the sidewalks. Their options would be to go out into the street with traffic or make a U-turn and try to figure out another way to get to your destination. Because in Portland and in San Francisco and in Los Angeles and likely Seattle as well.
4: Oh, in Seattle, it's worse.
2: They are allowing people to set up their tents right there on the sidewalks of the areas in which people need to get to. Well, now there's a class action lawsuit filed on behalf of people with disabilities in this country that they are not making, the city's policies are not making the sidewalks accessible with their policy of letting people just live right there in a tent on the sidewalk because you can't get around them.
4: Right.
2: You can't get around those people.
4: So you got to put the pressure on the city to do something about it, right?
2: Yeah, and this is how you do it. And maybe this is, I mean, I don't know. I don't think that the city's necessarily, I mean, I got to think in my heart of hearts, they don't want this. They don't want tents on the sidewalk, but they kind of just are like, oh, you know, these people are down on their luck. And
4: no, they're high on drugs. That's the problem. Sometimes. They can't get them to leave. Most of them are on drugs, and they would rather be on that sidewalk in a tent than in a shelter because they can't do drugs, and they can't bring drugs into a shelter. And it's the problem. This is a major issue, obviously, and it's getting worse and worse and worse. And it's getting now, it's not just, you know, the coastal cities, the big cities like the Los Angeleses and the Portlands and the Seattles and the San Franciscos, but now it's creeping into smaller towns, and you're starting to see that as well.
2: Not that it's happening on the sidewalks of downtown Gilroy, but definitely near the freeway.
4: Yeah,
2: in Gilroy,
4: San Jose.
2: Man,
4: they have like full on like camps. And I was reading
2: a
4: story out of an Eastern Washington town, Spokane, which is a pretty big city, but they went and put chain link fences underneath all the overpasses and areas where homeless people can congregate. So it's all fenced off. They can't get in there. So now they're dealing with other issues because they're dealing with, you know, them going just out of town. But it's sad because these are humans. These are people and they deserve to be helped. But, you know, if you can't help yourself,
2: The people that have a wheelchair that is their main form of mobility.
4: Oh, no, exactly.
2: And they're like, imagine turning the corner, going three blocks and thinking, oh, man, all I had to do was go another half a block, but now I got to go back down from where I came from, and I got to try to find another gap in the offensive line.
4: Or these people that pay
2: it's
4: high dollar to, you know, buy this, you know, townhome or apartment or house in the city, you know, and now their property value has gone to crap because you've got, you know, needles and drugs and violence and theft and garbage and homeless people all camping right out in front of your front yard. I saw a picture in Portland. I don't know if this is near the area you're talking about. But here was a guy's house, and he had this beautiful yard, and his big brick house was kind of built up from the sidewalk a little bit. And then there was, you know, six tents right in front of his below the bulkhead of his where his yard was, down in the sidewalk. And it's
2: what's it like, a park-like setting? Yeah, quit being such a good landscaper then, dude.
4: Yeah. Yeah, where would you want to live for free? On a sidewalk with a beautiful yard behind you?
2: Oh, that yard looks nice. I think we're going to set up shop right there. Let's go ahead and do this. Let's make it work. Yeah, they didn't think this through, and now disabled people are experiencing, you know, the hardships of the overall situation, and you gotta do something to change your policies. And I don't have the answers. I don't know what that is, but it's never a good idea just to let people live on the sidewalks. For a multitude of reasons, but now this might be a valid reason to eradicate that behavior, because you're getting sued, Portland, and I guarantee you, Seattle, San Francisco, and Los Angeles, you're next on the docket.
4: Oh yeah, no.
2: When it comes to this lawsuit,
4: force the hand to do something to get rid of this issues, because it's destroying.
2: So congratulations to the politicians in the progressive city of Portland, Oregon. I could still call it Oregon, right?
4: Do whatever you want.
2: It's gone. It's gone.
4: Makes more sense.
2: Congratulations. You're Jeff and Jeremy's.
0: Dumbass of the day. Jeff and Jeremy in the morning. Don't miss a moment. 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
2: So have you ever hidden food in your life? I mean, I know you've had roommates. I'm sure you've had to hide something. Booze,
3: I
2: food.
3: I hide food right now.
2: Oh, you hide it from your kids or your wife or both?
3: I hide it from my kids. Yeah, I hide food at work because a lot of times what happens is
2: Nobody wants to steal your food at work.
3: I can't get out and go get lunch, and I'll forget to pack a lunch for the day.
2: Yeah.
3: So I really only got about 20 minutes to dedicate towards eating today, so I'll eat while I'm working, and I'll hide like bags of chips and like ramen and stuff like that at my desk. So I do hide that, but then also I hide snacks in the car for myself. For like when I'm coming home or something like that. And I don't want the kids to eat junk food, but I'm like Governor Chiclet Teeth. I can do as I
2: You're the authoritarian.
3: Do as I say, not as I do. Exactly. I like junk food on the way home when you guys are in the car.
2: You're not great at hiding food because I've gone into your candy stash before. Jeff has a little bag of candy that sits down in this drawer of this file cabinet in the back. And I got to tell you, I've been there before and I didn't have time to

0: run out. I'm like, I wonder if he's got any Snicker bars over there. And sometimes I would find a Snicker bar. And if there's a Snicker bar laying around, I'll be honest. I've been guilty of taking
1: That's fine. You can take those. I don't really like them that much. What I get is leftovers from the kids, like from the holidays. So if it's
0: Sometimes they're stale. Sometimes they're stale.
1: Yeah.
0: But when you're hungry.
1: Halloween. Yeah.
0: And you haven't eaten and you've been up since 4:30 and it's 1 o'clock.
1: Absolutely.
0: Yeah.
1: That's why you keep them there.
0: Two of those and, you know, that'll get you through.
1: I can be honest with you. I like you. Don't like everybody else. Oh, so I don't care that you know where the stash is.
0: Yeah, and I wouldn't clean you out. There's people in the building that will clean you
1: out. Yes, that's why. There's just trust level there and all that stuff. Yeah.
0: I mean, I remember I brought in some, I would always bring in leftovers. I'd make chili or something, and I'd leave it in the fridge. And then not only would the food be gone, but they'd steal my Tupperware container. And I found out who it was because I ended up going over to his house, and I saw my Tupperware container in the sink. So then when he went to the bathroom, I went through all of his cupboards to see if he had the same Tupperware as I did, and he didn't. This was my Tupperware. It had the yellow lid, the glass bottom. All his Tupperware was plastic on plastic. Mine was the glass with the plastic top. And so I rinsed it out quickly, and I ran it out to my car, and then I came back, and I was just so happy that I got my Tupperware back. My stepdad, before he was my stepdad, he was dating my mom, and he had moved into the house, and I was upset because my mom always told me that I had to take my girlfriend home before midnight because we weren't married. Or before 10 o'clock or something, before we went to bed. And I said, come on, man, just let her stay over. She can stay in my room, and I'll sleep in the couch. I'll even sleep in your room on the floor. I'm just tired. I don't want to take her home because it was about a 20-minute drive each way. And she's like, absolutely not. And then one morning I caught this jackass sneaking out of her room because we always had an alarm on it, and he didn't know he had the code wrong and set the alarm off, so he woke us all up. And I'm like, what's this? What's going on here? I thought we had rules, just like you. Do as I say, not as I do.
1: Yeah, exactly.
0: Well, then the son of a bitch was eating all my Twinkies. And not that I'm a big Twinkie fan, but back, you know, it would be nice to have a Twinkie and a glass of milk sometimes. So I'm going to look for Twinkies, and they're gone. Well, then I come to find out, I think, a couple weeks later, I was looking for something in a drawer, a pan, and I pulled out where the pans are. And back behind the pans, big box of Twinkies. And from that day on, I told him, I said, I'll never trust you again.
1: No.
0: And it took 20 years. I still don't know if I fully trust him.
1: Right, because he set the bar.
0: But it was
1: he
0: just set the bar. It was Twinkies.
1: Yeah, yeah.
0: Twinkies, 20 years. I didn't trust him at all.
1: You're not going to ever let that go. I would never let that go either. You're like, oh, yeah, what about the time you were hiding Twinkies?
0: Yeah, my Twinkies.
1: So now you can't trust him at all.
0: Yeah.
1: For the next 20 years. Like, that's how... Like, my kids will never be able to trust me. They always, first thing they do is what I've done is I have two glove boxes in my car. Okay. I have one that sits in between the seat, like you do mm-hmm. in your, which is the
0: center console.
1: Deep thing that you can keep lots of stuff in, right? I mean, it's huge, right? I used to keep it in there. Well, what I've done is I've taken it out of there and I've put it in the center console one that's underneath the radio.
0: Oh.
1: And so now the, they at school right now? Yes, they are. Okay. I just want to make sure they're not listening or they're going to get the
0: what time do they start school?
1: They start school at 7:45, but then the babysitter's with them and all
0: okay.
1: that stuff.
0: Oh, okay, you're good.
1: It's fine.
0: Good.
1: We're good. We're good. So I moved it from that to the one that's underneath, and it's actually nice because in the summertime it's got a button that you hit and it cools the box down so you can keep drinks and stuff in there.
0: I it pushes AC in there and stuff.
1: But if I have anything that's going to melt, like a cookies or something along those lines, then I push that button and it keeps it, you know, it's on point. Nothing's going to melt. And then they always get in the car, open up the middle thing, look for snacks. They're like, oh man, there's nothing in here.
0: In the meantime, right. You're just like, oh yeah. Like,
1: that's right. There's nothing in there.
0: What do you hide from your kids? Or what have you found that people are hiding from you? And does it piss you off? 805-543-3693 are the numbers to get through right now. Those are the 805 beer text lines.
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0: spending 4 hours in a box together every day can make you say crazy things. Jeff and Jeremy in the morning.
1: You talk about making... Well, what's your sausage hack at McDonald's? You get like two sandwiches and make two, it into one.
2: Yeah, you get buy one, get one for a dollar sausage McMuffins. And then what you do

0: is you take the two sides of McMuffins, you open them up, you throw out the bread that doesn't have any cheese on it, and then you have a double meat, double cheese when you put it together. Pretty filling. And I do the same with the, boy, it's big when you do it with the McDoubles because it's four patties of meat. But that's all you need, man. It's two McDoubles, right? But you throw the bread out that doesn't have the cheese on it, and then you put it together. That's a 4x2. Because they only give you two slices of cheese.
1: Yeah,
0: I'm sorry, one slice of cheese on a McDouble.
1: Are small.
0: They're very
1: small. The patties are tiny.
0: But I got to tell you, dude, you do two McDoubles, throw out that bread. Because if you eat two of those bread, listen, all that extra carbs and starch, you're going to feel so full. But if you throw those other pieces away and you make it a 1-4-patty sandwich, it goes down a little easier.
1: What do you do with the Big Mac?
0: I don't eat
1: Big Macs.
0: There's
1: a reason why I'm asking.
0: I don't do Big Macs anymore. I do a McDouble, add Big Mac sauce and shredded lettuce.
1: Oh, because it's cheap?
0: It's cheap.
1: It's cheaper?
0: It's cheaper.
1: Well, maybe this is...
0: And I don't like that. I don't need that bread.
1: I thought it was going to be.
0: Yeah, go ahead.
1: In the UK and in Italy, they have, I'm sorry, in UK and Ireland, I shouldn't have said Italy, basically the United Kingdom, they are rolling out the chicken Big Mac.
0: Oh.
1: And there's a chicken. So basically the chicken patties look like big chicken nuggets, okay? So it's not like the chicken patty that we get here
0: on a McChicken sandwich?
1: Yeah, on a McChicken sandwich, it's a little different.
0: I like that sandwich. It's pretty good. Mayonnaise, shredded lettuce, chicken. I like the spicy one, but
1: I've never gotten chicken sandwich at McDonald's.
0: Oh,
1: I think if I'm
0: going
1: to make the
0: really?
1: Chicken sandwich leap, I'm going to go somewhere where they make a good chicken sandwich.
0: Oh, they're cheap. See, that's the thing. Like, if you wanted to get, like, a McDouble and a McChicken sandwich, because, you know, that's the only time I do it. But you're right. There's much better chicken sandwiches out there. Like
1: but,
0: Arby's. Because Arby's, they put ranch on it. They put ranch on it. I'm not doing that justice.
1: So does Jack in the Box.
0: No.
1: Jack in the Box.
0: Do you know what I'm talking
1: Jack
0: about?
1: In
0: the commercial. The commercial. The guy's voice. He's hilarious. Do you not,
1: no, I
0: do
1: know.
0: You not see Arby's commercials?
1: I see Arby's commercials.
0: You know, it used
1: every
0: to be,
1: once in a while.
2: We have the beef.
0: Or we have the meats. Now it's,
2: they put ranch on it.
0: I always get a kick out of him. Maybe it's because I've been hanging out with Mike Tyson too long.
1: The chicken Big Mac. See, I always thought that the Big Mac was not appropriately priced unless they're having like some kind of deal on it. Like, I think that the Big Mac is like all this extra piece of bread and a bunch of lettuce and some pickles, right?
0: Yeah, it's the same patty.
1: They're doing the same exact thing. They're just replacing the burgers with the chicken patties.
0: Too much bread.
1: Does that? Yeah, especially with the chicken. He's up on the bread. But you can always take that middle bread and throw it out.
0: I mean, or you can just buy a McDouble and, you know, add Big Mac sauce and shredded lettuce. They don't charge you. Or they didn't used to.
1: The only problem with the chicken Big Mac is it's just that one, the two patties, that one type. Like, if they made it spicy, I might be down. And I might be down to keep that bread in the middle. And the spiciness with the sauce would probably be a good balance, don't you think?
0: Yeah. What
1: like
0: are they?
1: A spicy chicken.
0: Are they putting just like a chicken sandwich with a piece of bread in the middle? I mean, is it just mayonnaise, shredded lettuce?
1: Yes. That's all it is. Cheese, lettuce, middle bread. Middle bread. Middle bread's the weirdest concept to me.
0: Yeah.
1: Yet it's been so hugely successful.
0: Well, the only thing I think a middle bread is good in, there's two sandwiches, all right? And they're both very similar. Just one's heated. And one is the club sandwich, the clubhouse sandwich. Mm-hmm. I like the middle bread. And number two is the Monte Cristo. The Monte Cristo is pretty much a clubhouse sandwich, you know, dipped in some egg. And so it should have middle. I actually had a Monte Cristo sandwich the other day, and it didn't have the middle bread. It wasn't done right. It was thrown together. It was very disappointing. The middle bread is important on the Monte Cristo as well as the club. Everything else, I think, is an overkill, including a Big Mac. Because I used to do that. I used to take the middle bread out. But then I realized, my buddy's like, hey, why do you do that when you just order McDouble? And then it's way cheaper. Because I think a Big Mac is like five-something bucks. McDouble's like $1.49. It might be
1: better. They're looking to start rolling this out in the United States.
0: But come on, let's be honest. Huh? The fat hungover guy in me, he's going to try it.
1: With the middle bread?
0: Yeah, I don't eat McDonald's usually unless it's a hangover situation.
1: Remember Sundays when they used to do like cheap cheeseburgers? How many cheeseburgers? You'd buy the max. You'd buy whatever they would allow you to buy.

0: I think it was 10.
1: At 39 cents? I mean, back in the day, hamburgers were 29, cheeseburgers were 39.
0: I remember I'd get 10 just in case, and I'd throw away like three. And give two of them to my dog.
1: And two of them to your roommate. We had a roommate that would just eat nothing but McDonald's.
0: Right, here you go. $3.90.
1: We'd put them in the fridge.
0: Whole house.
1: It's like, how long have those been in there? I don't know, probably since last
0: Bring
1: weekend.
0: Bring that back, McDonald's. That's what I want to see brought back. The Sunday cheeseburger, all you can eat fest. That was good stuff. So, anyways, let's look for it coming to the United States very soon, according to the McDonald's CEO. It's going to be a priority area, but they still haven't announced where and when. That's just that it's been pretty... Oh, wait, hold on a second. I didn't read the very last line in the article. Rolled out later this month for a limited time at select Miami locations. God. How come they can't ever just go, like, they always, like, it's like, okay, we're going to try it in, like, 10 restaurants in Los Angeles or 10 restaurants in Miami. Like, just go all in.
1: I will say the Five Cities McDonald's right there on the freeway in Pismo by the outlets, they usually get a lot of the experimental stuff. They used to anyways. Yes, a lot of the times when we would talk about something, they would have it, other places wouldn't. So, and I always thought that one's the better McDonald's anyways than the one on Grand Avenue. Go to the one on Five Cities Drive.
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5: 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How's that for synergy? It's just another day in CA.
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1: Yes, here we go. All right, today, if you know the show, we're going to send you to see Britt Floyd. Show's coming up on the 15th, Vito Robles Amphitheater. 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That's the 805 beer text lines. What if some people say, well, this isn't cool to do in public? Good luck.

0: Jeff and Jeremy here as we wrap things up on this Monday. Hope you enjoyed it. We enjoyed having you along. Appreciate everybody weighing in on all the topics this morning, as always. The answer was blow your nose. We want to say congratulations to Thomas the Finnish Carpenter, who picked up those tickets to see Britt Floyd on the 15th, VinnieRubbersAmphitheater.com, to buy your tickets. Had a lot of farting and sneezing and other things that you do with your body, but this bodily function, according to some, should not be done in public, and that is blow your nose. Depends where you're at, right? Depends where you're at. Anyways, enjoy the rest of your Monday. Back tomorrow. Until then, Kurt Olson. He'll drive
1: you. Jeff and Jeremy in the morning. It's picking time at 93.3 KZOZ. Oh, nope, nope, that's not it at all.
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93.3 KZOZ with Aerosmith. Good Monday morning. Kurt Olsen checking in. Hope you had a great weekend. I hope you stayed cool. Looking at the calendar, today is the birthday of Stevie Guitar Miller, singer, guitarist, songwriter. His guitarist lives here in San Luis Obispo, Kenny Lee Lewis. Steve Miller, 83 today, and he and the band have a couple of shows set for this Friday and Saturday night in New York City. Happy birthday from the 805, Steve, and keep on rockin'.

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3: 93.3 KZOZ weather, sunny and hot. Heat advisory for the inland valleys, low 100s there. The low 90s for the coastal valleys like Slowtown and Santa Maria. And the upper 70s, low 80s at the beaches. Kurt Olson with you. Did you happen to catch Tom Morello's Power to the People event online over the weekend? What a concert. Foo Fighters, Dave Matthews, Public Enemy, Bruce Springsteen headlining. Stephen Stills, Geezer Butler from Black Sabbath, and Mike McCready from Pearl Jam, and more. You might still be able to find it on YouTube. Dave Grohl and the Foo Fighters jammed, kicked ass. What a great show. And they wrapped up their set with this one. Here's Everlong on 93.3 KZOZ.

0: 93.3 KZOZ with The Doors, L.A. Woman. Kurt Olsen with you. Don't forget, Jeff and Jeremy giving away tickets to the Pink Floyd tribute band all this week with Know the Show. 9:35 to 9:55 in the morning is your chance to win. Britt Floyd playing the Vina Robles Amphitheater, the 15th of this month. 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

93.3 KZOZ with Pink Floyd, and welcome to the machine. It's Kurt Olsen. This time of year, all I can say is go Dodgers. Here's John Fogerty on 93.3 KZOZ, center field.

93.3 KZOZ with Queen, Bohemian Rhapsody. It's Kurt Olsen, and it was this day back in 1970, the highly anticipated Led Zeppelin III album was released. It peaked at number one on both sides of the Atlantic. Since then, it's been certified six times platinum by the recording industry here in the U.S. with sales of over 6 million copies, partially due to the fact that it contained this song, The Immigrant Song.

0: 93.3 KZOZ, Jimi Hendrix, Purple Haze. It was today, back in 1966, Jimi Hendrix, Mitch Mitchell, and Noel Redding played together for the first time. The Jimi Hendrix Experience was formed, and they left an everlasting impression, as you just heard. It's Kurt Olsen. How'd your NFL weekend go? Did you make picks with our Red Zone Challenge? 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
2: All right, are we on? Oh, we're on. This is your roving reporter, Scoop Newsman, back with a special investigative report. It's been confirmed by this eagle-eyed news hawk that this year's Christmas at the Margarita Ranch is going to be bigger and better than ever. Reports are that the Jingle Bell Express will once again whisk passengers from the Central Coast to Santa's Village aboard real steam trains, including original Disney train cars. Where there will be a light maze, happy holiday shopping in their memorable marketplace, pony rides for little buckaroos, prolific prestidigitations from a magical magician, and of course, a chance to visit with Santa himself. And this year, they're adding an elf training camp where your little ones can develop the skills needed to become an elf themselves. 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You can reserve your seats now on the Jingle Bell Express by going to christmasatthemargarita.com before the Christmas train passes you by. This has been a Scoop Newsman special report.
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2: 93.3 KZOZ weather, sunny and hot. Heat advisory for the inland valleys, low 100s there, and the low 90s for the coastal valleys like Slowtown. At the beaches, upper 70s and low 80s. The sun is shining hot. Speaking of shine, here's one for you from Collective Soul on KZOZ.

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0: 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And before that, we heard Tom Petty, Free Fallin', a little Southern California theme there. It's Kurt Olsen, Jumping Jack Flash. The Rolling Stones tribute band is playing at the Shumash Casino the 16th of this month. 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

93.3 KZOZ with the Guess Who American Woman. Curdles with you. We are headed towards the lunch hour. That means the Lunchtime Rewind is on the way. 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Stay tuned for that. We'll have some fun. In the meantime, here's one that Bruce Springsteen, Dave Grohl of the Foo Fighters, Dave Matthews, and Tom Morello covered over the weekend at Tom Morello's Power to the People concert, Rockin' in the Free World, from Neil Young on KZOZ.

93.3 KZOZ, the Lunchtime Rewind 1984. 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Now one from David Coverdale and Whitesnake from the album Slide It In. Sounding a lot like Led Zeppelin on this track, we hear Slow and Easy on KZOZ.

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93.3 KZOZ, the Lunchtime Rewind, 1984, and Rush from their album out in April of that year, Grace Under Fire. Distant Early Warning. Cars before that with a title track, Heartbeat City. And to begin it, David Coverdale and Whitesnake, Slow and Easy. A little Zeppelin influence on that one. I'm Kurt Olson, the Lunchtime Rewind, brought to you by Be Right There Heating and Air. 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If you hear those noises and your house is over 80 degrees inside, it's time to call the bee and be cool on a day like this. Continuing now with the rewind, we hear Mike Peters and The Alarm from the album Declaration in 1984, 68 Guns on KZOZ.

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1: 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Weather sunny and hot. Heat advisory for the inland valleys. Low 100s there. In the coastal valleys, like Slowtown, temps the low 90s. And at the beaches, anywhere from the upper 70s to low 80s. Here's one for you from YouTube, Vertigo on KZOZ.

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93.3 KZOZ with BTO. It's Kurt Olsen. Happy birthday to singer Brian Johnson of AC/DC. The band just wrapped up their Power Up tour on Friday night with the Foo Fighters opening for them. And Brian Johnson, of course, the guy who took over for Bon Scott and has ripped it up and done a great job. 79 years young today. Cheers and a toast to Brian Johnson on his birthday. Here he is with AC/DC, Have a Drink on Me.

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3: 93.3 KZOZ weather, sunny and hot. Heat advisory for the inland valleys, low 100s. For the coastal valleys, like Slowtown, low 90s. And at the beaches, upper 70s and low 80s. Here's one for you now from Cheap Trick, Dream Police on KZOZ.

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0: 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Indian summer is here, and it's time for dancing in the street when it cools off in the evening. Van Halen there, Kurt Olsen with you. Hey, remember, we have tickets to the Pink Floyd tribute band, Brit Floyd, playing the 15th of this month at the Vina Robles Amphitheater. 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

93.3 KZOZ Metallica. Enter Sandman. That'll wrap it up for me. Kurt Olson, Suze is next. You take care. Say a prayer for the troops, veterans, your community, state and country, and the planet. You and I will do it again tomorrow morning starting at 10 o'clock. I will leave you with Elton John because it was today in 1973. Elton released the album Goodbye Yellow Brick Road. Bernie Taupin wrote the lyrics to the album in 2.5 weeks. Elton John composed most of the music in 3 days. Freaking amazing. And the hits, Saturday Night's All Right for Fighting, Benny and the Jets, Goodbye Yellow Brick Road, the title track, Candle in the Wind, Gray Seal, Harmony, and this gem, Funeral for a Friend and Love Lies Bleeding on 93.3 KZOZ. Bye-bye.

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93.3 KZOZ Rocks, Bob Seger. I am Suzanne checking in for a Monday afternoon. I got some talking heads coming up and something dropping on Friday the 13th from them. We will get to it. Hang tight. That news is coming after YouTube.

0: 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Come on,
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0: 93.3 KZOZ rocks with the Talking Heads and some news. They just announced a super deluxe edition of their 1979 classic, Fear of Music. I mean, this is massive, and it's dropping on November 13th. Yes, Friday the 13th. So this is not just your basic reissue. They're giving us full 3-CD and Blu-ray set packed with a fresh remaster of the album, ton of rare tracks, and two whole unreleased live shows from their 1979 tour. Plus, for all the audiophiles out here, it comes with a fully Dolby Atmos mix, and then there's like this gorgeous 60-page hardcover book. And then they also are dropping this on vinyl, so it's a huge 6-LP box set. There's also a 2-LP version. Both have custom etching, so they're really doing it up. And if you check out YouTube, they put up a live clip of Life During Wartime from the BBC back in 1979. So that's out now, and then the full drop, Friday the 13th. Happy spooky season! It's KZOZ.
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0: That song just makes you want to like strut your stuff. Like, yeah, feeling good. Walk this way. Mm. It's KZOZ. I am Suzanne. And that is how my red zone results for the weekend are making me feel, because I am on top of the crew picks section right now. Yes, indeed. And actually, I am a full 2 points ahead of Jeff, who is in second place right now. Bragging rights is all I get out of my picks. But for you, it can be bragging rights. It can be prizes. It can be cash money. It is KZOZ.com. It's where we're playing the Red Zone Challenge, Season 19. It's presented by Be Right There Heating and Air and the Poorhouse in Paso. And hey, I got to give a shout out to our friends at Alex Barbecue in Pismo and Coast Electronics jumping in on it this year. Also, shout out to Eric Vanderlip of Coast Electronics. I see you, my guy. You are no longer in last place. That belongs to Jeremy West and Leslie from the Poorhouse. They are tied at last place. And that's just for the crew picks that you can see right there on the homepage when you log in to make your picks. And then, of course, we're always looking for MVP of the week. Grab in a pair of tickets to the Poorhouse, any concert you want to see, your choice. Leslie's going to hook it up. And then also, if you win the week, an HVAC tune-up from Be Right There. Patrick and the team will hook you up on that. And then for the KZOZ crew, we do our part giving you shout-outs and playing your tune. So we are still in one more day for Manny Higuera of Paso Robles, rocking some Metallica and representing his Raiders.
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We'll talk about that coming up. It's happening in real life. 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

Courtney Love just finished a solo record. We don't know when it's going to come out. That's typical. It's KZOZ. I am Suzanne. And getting into the Doors, Def Leppard, some Van Halen coming up here in a few. But let's talk about robots in space, or better yet, maybe even on the moon. So NASA engineers are building a new fleet of humanoid robots designed to fly with astronauts to the moon and to Mars. And the goal is not to replace human space travelers, but instead to keep them safe in extreme space conditions, okay? And they want to, like, preserve the energy of the astronauts while they're out there. So these engineers are currently training the bots to handle dangerous repairs, move heavy equipment, and take care of boring daily chores like opening hatches and hauling cargo. And by handing off these chores to machines, NASA is basically aiming to protect astronauts and free them up for the high-level scientific research that they are actually flying around.

0: around in space to do. There you go. Robots in space. Space. It's KZOZ.
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0: 93.3 KZOZ Rocks, Van Halen. I'm Suzanne, and hey, Wednesday evening, the Palm Theater in downtown SLO, it's going down, the SLO Film Center's annual haunting fundraiser. So this is basically a Halloween party at the front end, all right? 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

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Suzanne hanging out. Reminder for your Brit Floyd tickets. You want to hang with Jeff and Jeremy in the morning this week. Know the show at 9:40 every day. They've got a pair of tickets up for grabs. Send you out next Thursday, the 15th, at Vina Roba's Amphitheater for the big tribute to Pink Floyd.

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0: It's KZOZ. I am Suzanne, ready to go. It's our KZOZ 420 Funny presented by Slow Cal Roots. 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And today is National Do Something Nice Day. Here's George Carlin when people would tell him to have a nice day.
1: I feel like I'm beyond the nice day now.

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1: Everybody wants me to have a nice day.
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1: Yeah, yeah, yeah. Would you give me my change, please? That's the trouble with have a nice day. It puts all the pressure on you. Now you've got to go out and somehow manage to have a good time. All because of some loose-lipped cashier. Have a nice day. Maybe I don't feel like having a nice day. Maybe, just maybe, I've had 63 nice days in a row. And by God, I'm ready for a crappy day. Let someone wish me a crappy day. I never hear that. Have a crappy day. That's no problem at all. All you have to do is get up some mornings. There's no planning involved.
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0: Pretenders with Middle of the Road. It is KZOZ. Suzanne hanging out. I saw this wild story. A guy in Montana buys a storage unit packed with old World War II gear. And, you know, he's expecting a cool treasure hunt. He's digging through all this awesome memorabilia, and then he stumbles across something probably should not be in a private collection, a live grenade. Yeah, so most people would freeze, back away slowly, call 911. Not this guy. He decides the best play is to just pick up the live explosive, throw it in his car, and drive it down to the local sheriff's office himself. And it gets wilder from there. Is when the deputies take a look at it, they realize the safety clip is completely gone. And it was held together by a literal toothpick. So chaos at the station. Deputies instantly shut down the whole place, the surrounded area that was evacuated. They called in the bomb squad. It took hours of high stakes precision, but they finally got the grenade to a safe spot and set it off. And then the sheriff's office had to drop a pretty blunt public warning after. Like, if you ever happen to find a live bomb, please just leave it alone and call us from a safe distance, was their message. Yeah, I would definitely not be picking that up, nor transporting it in my own vehicle. So that's our public service announcement today. You see a bomb, call 911. Don't mess with it, dude.
1: 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Coming up tomorrow at 9:40 if you know the show.
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